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1: ABC News, I'm Dave Packer. A bipartisan bill to try to make housing more affordable became law today without President Trump's signature. He had 10 days to veto it, sign it, or let it become law on its own. The president refusing to sign because the Senate won't pass the Save America Act, which would require a government ID to vote. U.S. Ambassador to Israel Mike Huckabee telling Fox News that Israeli intelligence tipped off the U.S. to a very specific plot to assassinate President Trump. Meanwhile, Iran's Islamic Military Revolutionary Guard today announced that the Strait of Hormuz would be closed until further notice. Democratic Congressman Ro Khanna says he was detained by Israeli settlers and authorities during his visit to a West Bank village Thursday.
2: I'm certainly probably the first American politician who's been detained by the IDF and Israeli settlers.
1: Now, Khanna is the latest Democrat considering a run for president to visit the West Bank. This is ABC News. This week, Maine Democratic Senate nominee Graham Plattner ended his campaign, which had been dogged by sexual misconduct and other allegations.
3: Here in Maine, Democrats are scrambling to recover from the collapsed campaign of Graham Plattner. We met with Executive Director Devin Murphy Anderson of the Maine Democratic Party. We asked her how the next few days will go, because by law, Democrats have just about 2 weeks to fill Plattner's place on the ballot. At least seven candidates have already thrown their hats in the ring, and now the Democrats here in this state say that they will have a convention on July 25th to pick Plattner's replacement. Jay O'Brien, ABC News, Maine.
1: Just weeks after representing his country at the World Cup, 25-year-old South African midfielder Jaden Adams has died. No confirmation yet on the cause of death. Police say they opened an investigation after the body of a 25-year-old man was found at a suburban home in central Cape Town this morning. Dave Packer, ABC News.
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8: A flood watch continues until 2 a.m. Monday morning. Thunderstorms likely tonight, otherwise overcast skies. Lows level off around 66. Chance for storms tomorrow, high of 81. Lows around 65 tomorrow night, chance for storms. That's your TVS Cable Bulldog Mountain Forecast. I'm meteorologist Paul Trombley. Right now, it's 81 degrees.

Oh, it's all about being toxic. There's Brittany and I am Chaz Mixon. Welcome along. Hope your weekend's going okay for you. Got Big Mountain and Adele coming up. Here's Jackson Browne.

0: There goes Faith Hill and This Kiss. And how you doing? I am Chaz Mixon. You can find me at Radio Chaz on Facebook. And let me know if you need anything. All right. Prince and The Fray up next.
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6: The Bulldog Mountain Weather.
7: A flood watch continues until 2 a.m. Monday morning. Thunderstorms likely tonight, otherwise overcast skies. Lows level off around 66. Chance for storms tomorrow, high of 81. Lows around 65 tomorrow night, chance for storms. That's your TVS Cable Bulldog Mountain Forecast. I'm meteorologist Paul Trombley. Right now, it's 78 degrees.

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A flood watch remains in effect. Thunderstorms likely with fog in spots tonight. Otherwise, cloudy skies expected. Lows dip down to about 66. Storms likely with fog early tomorrow. Daytime highs approaching 81. Cloudy skies expected. That's your TVS Cable Bulldog Mountain Forecast. I'm meteorologist Paul Trombley. Right now, 76.

Huey Lewis and the News. Yeah, great stuff from their early days. Justin Bieber and Gloria Estefan in a couple of minutes. Here's Sixpence None the Richer.

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0: There goes Phil Collins, and I am Chaz Mixon. I do have some Taylor for Gina in just a little bit. We'll take care of that. And Bon Jovi, who continue their tour, which it's really not a tour. They're playing like 9 shows at Madison Square Garden, and then they're heading to Europe. So, they continue with these Madison Square Garden shows, and we'll do something from them next.
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15: A flood watch remains in effect. Thunderstorms likely with fog in spots tonight. Otherwise, cloudy skies expected. Lows dip down to about 66. Storms likely with fog early tomorrow. Daytime highs approaching 81. Cloudy skies expected. That's your TVS Cable Bulldog Mountain Forecast. I'm meteorologist Paul Trombley. Currently 74.

0: Post Malone and Morgan Wallen together with Chaz Mixon. Shakira took to social media recently to announce that the FIFA Global Citizen Education Fund will earmark $500,000 toward Venezuela earthquake relief. She said in a video she posted to Instagram that the donation is being made to help provide resources to educate the nation's youth during the recovery from the disaster that hit the country on June 24th, and that FIFA World Anthem that she's a part of is doing quite well in the charts, too. So good for her. Whitney Houston's on the way next.
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0: Gwen Stefani, Akon going at it right there, and I am Chaz Mixon. Billy Idol in just a couple of minutes, and I've got one from TLC next.
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6: A flood watch remains in effect. Thunderstorms likely with fog in spots tonight. Otherwise, cloudy skies expected. Lows dip down to about 66. Storms likely with fog early tomorrow. Daytime highs approaching 81. Cloudy skies expected. That's your TVS Cable Bulldog Mountain Forecast. I'm meteorologist Paul Trombley. Right now, 73.

The Lumineers in the middle of this set. How about one from Carly Rae Jepsen in a little bit? And Sister Hazel on the way too. Here's Janet Jackson.

0: There goes Sheryl Crow, and I am Chaz Mixon. We're going to wrap this thing up in just a little bit. We've got Jennifer Lopez on the way in a few. Natasha Bedingfield is coming up next.
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3: A flood watch continues until 2 a.m. Monday morning. Thunderstorms likely and foggy overnight. Otherwise, cloudy skies expected. Lows dip down to about 66. Thunderstorms likely Sunday. High of 81. Cloudy skies expected with fog early. That's your TVS Cable Bulldog Mountain Forecast. I'm meteorologist Paul Trombley. Currently 72.

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1: ABC News, I'm Dave Packer. The U.S. launching new attacks on Iran overnight after another cargo ship was targeted in the Strait of Hormuz, says CENTCOM. In a social media post, one person reported missing from the container ship, a fire on board. A bipartisan bill to help more Americans buy homes became law of the land. That despite President Trump's refusal to sign it, trying to use it as a bargaining chip for his voting security bill. The housing bill had a veto-proof majority in Congress. Democratic Congresswoman Maxine Waters.
2: We have a housing crisis in this country. People cannot afford the down payment on housing. The rent is too high, and families are left, many of them, on the street.
1: A Saturday night vigil in Houston for Lorenzo Salgado Abrejo. The 52-year-old husband and father of three who built houses in Houston was shot and killed by an ICE agent Tuesday morning while he was on his way to work. Agents claim Abrejo tried to use his vehicle to hit them. Witnesses dispute that. This is ABC News. Strongly considering running for president based on being detained by armed Israeli settlers this week in the West Bank, Congressman Ro Khanna, California Democrat. ABC's Chuck Sievertson.
3: Israeli settlers were blocking a road in the West Bank Thursday, says Khanna.
4: These hoodlums come in with machine guns, an M4, an American-made machine gun, and they detain us. They block off the road. And then they call the IDF, and the IDF is on their side.
3: Accusing Israel of genocide and apartheid, Khanna says he's considering running for president.
4: We need a new moral direction in our party.
3: Israeli military says after a report about civilians blocking a road, soldiers showed up and cleared them away.
1: The main Democratic Party will hold a nominating convention on Saturday, July 25th in Bangor to choose a new U.S. Senate candidate after Graham Plattner formally withdrew from the race. Plattner withdrew Friday after facing a sexual assault allegation that he's denied. The party chair says our laws never really anticipated this unusual circumstance. Dave Packer, ABC News.
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8: A flood watch continues until 2 a.m. Monday morning. Thunderstorms likely and foggy. Overnight, otherwise cloudy skies expected. Lows dip down to about 66. Thunderstorms likely Sunday. High of 81. Cloudy skies expected with fog early. That's your TVS Cable Bulldog Mountain Forecast. I'm meteorologist Paul Trombley. Currently 72.

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1: That's Adam Levine and Memories with Maroon 5. Starting out another hour of great music on show. Thanks for tuning in. Hang on for Kid Laroi, Justin Bieber together. Madonna's coming up.

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0: Goo Goo Dolls and Black Balloon. Also right before the Goo Goo Dolls, Prince, Little Red Corvettes, and Olivia Dean. So easy to fall in love. I got more music that you love coming up. Matchbox 20 and a huge Tina Turner song that you're going to love.
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4: A flood watch continues until 2 a.m. Monday morning. Thunderstorms likely and foggy. Overnight, otherwise cloudy skies expected. Lows dip down to about 66. Thunderstorms likely Sunday. High of 81. Cloudy skies expected with fog early. That's your TVS Cable Bulldog Mountain Forecast. I'm meteorologist Paul Trombley. Right now, it's 71 degrees.

0: She was lead singer for 10,000 Maniacs and the front woman for that band, and that's a solo song from Natalie Merchant, Kind and Generous. And also right before Natalie, Tina Turner with that song I Knew You Were Gonna Love from Private Dancer. What's Love Got to Do With It? I'm Joe, taking a look at the calendar. Today is the 11th day of July, and today is All-American Pet Photo Day. It's also International Essential Oils Day, National 7-Eleven Day, Blueberry Muffin Day, Cheer Up the Lonely Day. It's National Mojito Day. That's rum, lime juice, and mint. That might cheer up the lonely. A couple other things, National Swimming Pool Day, National State Fair Food Day, and National Rainier Cherry Day. All on the calendar today, July 11th.
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0: love from Peter Cetera, man. We started that set of music off with John Mellencamp. Small Town John just started off Friday night. His big tour, Dance and Words Tour, got started in Grand Rapids, Michigan, playing all the hits. John, on Wednesday, actually had an open rehearsal where people could bring non-perishable food for a local charity and watch him rehearse. He did 26 songs in that rehearsal and opened up on Friday night in Grand Rapids with the Dance and Words Tour. Coming up in just a couple of minutes, hang on for The Killers and Phil Collins.
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0: Carey, Always Be My Baby. Also, Phil Collins, You Can't Hurry Love. And Mr. Brightside from The Killers got us started in that set. I'm Gerald. Thanks for joining me. Hang on for movie music. I bet you can guess the artist. If you said Kenny Loggins, you're correct.
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5: A flood watch remains in effect. Thunderstorms likely, fog in spots, overnight, otherwise cloudy skies expected. Lows dip down to about 66. Thunderstorms likely and foggy early Sunday, daytime highs approaching 79, cloudy skies expected. That's your TVS Cable Bulldog Mountain Forecast. I'm meteorologist Paul Trombley. Currently 70.

0: REM starting out another hour of great music with music coming up for you in just a second from Alex Warren. Eurythmics, that's Annie Lennox, Dave Stewart. Here's Bang, it's AJR.
1: I get up.

sweetening up your weekend with Hozier. There's Too Sweet. And right before Hozier, music from Billy Idol. He's the new member of the Rock and Roll Hall of Fame I was talking about. Going in November, already voted in. He'll be getting his Rock and Roll Hall of Fame induction ceremony in November with all the other class of 2026 recipients. Beach Boys and Kokomo started that set of music. Hang on for Donna Lewis coming up and average.

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3: A flood watch continues until 2 a.m. tomorrow morning. Storms likely with fog in spots early overnight. Otherwise, cloudy skies expected. Lows dip down to about 66. Overcast skies again Sunday. Storms likely. Daytime highs approaching 79. That's your TVS Cable Bulldog Mountain Forecast. I'm meteorologist Paul Frombly. Right now, 69.

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Carrie Underwood before he cheats. That kicks off this hour. I'm Joe with Wilson Phillips coming up. Harry Styles on the way. Here's Timex Social Club. It's Rumors.

0: lot of people ask that question and have asked that question over the years. What is love? I think you know it when you see it and you feel it. What is love? Hadaway. And right before Hadaway, music from Benson Boone, Beautiful Things. Love is a beautiful thing. And Hungry Eyes from Eric Carmen from Dirty Dancing, the motion picture. And Sync and the Pet Shop Boys coming up in just a couple of minutes.
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3: A flood watch continues until 2 a.m. tomorrow morning. Storms likely with fog in spots early overnight. Otherwise, cloudy skies expected. Lows dip down to about 66. Overcast skies again Sunday. Storms likely. Daytime highs approaching 79. That's your TVS Cable Bulldog Mountain Forecast. I'm meteorologist Paul Trombley. Right now, 69.

0: Fiona Apple. There's Criminal Head right before Fiona. Pet Shop Boys, West End Girls, It's Gonna Be Me from NSYNC started things off too. In just a minute, I've got Ed Sheeran and the Stray Cats coming up for you. Stay with me.
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1: ABC News, I'm Dave Packer. The U.S. launching new attacks on Iran overnight after another cargo ship was targeted in the Strait of Hormuz, says CENTCOM. In a social media post, one person reported missing from the container ship, a fire on board. A bipartisan bill to help more Americans buy homes became law of the land. That despite President Trump's refusal to sign it, trying to use it as a bargaining chip for his voting security bill. The housing bill had a veto-proof majority in Congress. Democratic Congresswoman Maxine Waters.
2: We have a housing crisis in this country. People cannot afford the down payment on

0: housing. The rent is too high, and families are left, many of them, on the street.
1: A Saturday night vigil in Houston for Lorenzo Salgado Abrejo. Then a 52-year-old husband and father of three who built houses in Houston was shot and killed by an ICE agent Tuesday morning while he was on his way to work. Agents claim Abrejo tried to use his vehicle to hit them. Witnesses dispute that. This is ABC News. Strongly considering running for president based on being detained by armed Israeli settlers this week in the West Bank, Congressman Ro Khanna, California Democrat. ABC's Chuck Sievertson.
2: Israeli settlers were blocking a road in the West Bank Thursday, says Khanna.
3: These hoodlums come in with machine guns, an M4, an American-made machine gun, and they detain us. They block off the road. And then they call the IDF, and the IDF is on their side.
2: Accusing Israel of genocide and apartheid, Khanna says he's considering running for president.
3: We need a new moral direction in our party.
2: Israeli military says after a report about civilians blocking a road, soldiers showed up and cleared them away.
1: The main Democratic Party will hold a nominating convention on Saturday, July 25th in Bangor to choose a new U.S. Senate candidate after Graham Platner formally withdrew from the race. Platner withdrew Friday after facing a sexual assault allegation that he's denied. The party chair says our laws never really anticipated this unusual circumstance. Dave Packer, ABC News.
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6: A flood watch continues until 2 a.m. tomorrow morning. Cloudy skies, fog in spots, overnight with thunderstorms likely. Lows level off around 66. Thunderstorms likely with fog early Sunday. High temperatures reach up to 79. Cloudy skies expected. That's your TVS Cable Bulldog Mountain Forecast. I'm meteorologist Paul Trombley. Right now, 69.

Crowded House, don't dream it's over. It's not even close to being over. I'm just starting this hour. Got music on the way in just a second from Sia. Mike and the Mechanics coming up. Ace of Base here right now with the

0: Once in a while, you get a little crazy hanging your swing from the chandelier. Sia and Chandelier. Also, right before that, Mike and the Mechanics, The Living Years. Make sure you take the advice from that song and tell people how you feel about them, your friends, your family, your loved ones, before you can't do that. Mike and the Mechanics and The Living Years. Coming up in just a minute, Uncle Cracker.
1: 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It appears by its own numbers, the U.S. government seems insolvent. It's reported that the Treasury shows about $6 trillion in assets and over $47 trillion in liabilities. Add it all up, and it looks like the U.S. owes more than $130 trillion it doesn't have. 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

0: Robin Hood, Prince of Thieves was the movie that one came from. That's Bryan Adams, and Everything I do it for you. Bangles Manic Monday right before that. Let's not think about Monday yet. We're still in the weekend, and a lot of weekends still in front of us. But I'm counting on a great Monday and a non-manic Monday for you and for me coming up.
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4: A flood watch continues until 2 a.m. tomorrow morning. Cloudy skies, fog in spots, overnight, with thunderstorms likely. Lows level off around 66. Thunderstorms likely, with fog early Sunday. High temperatures reach up to 79. Cloudy skies expected. That's your TVS Cable Bulldog Mountain Forecast. I'm meteorologist Paul Frombly. Currently, it's 68 degrees.

0: Olivia Rodrigo dropped dead, and also right before that, Sheryl Crow, Strong Enough. Queen and David Bowie started the set with Under Pressure from Hot Space, the Queen album. One Republic and Aerosmith, coming up in just a couple of minutes. Stay with me.
1: The U.S. Treasury quietly released its official financial report for 2025. It appears by its own numbers, the U.S. government seems insolvent. It's reported that the Treasury showed about $6 trillion in assets and over $47 trillion in liabilities. Add it all up, and it looks like the U.S. owes more than $130 trillion it doesn't have. 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

In Excess and What You Need. I'm Joe with What You Need, and that's more of your favorite music. Tommy T-Tone, Hunterix coming up, Phil Collins, Melissa Etheridge. Here's Sam Smith. He's working on a new album. Guess it's

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0: sometimes it gets you in trouble. If you think out loud and you verbalize, you got to be careful. That's Ed Sheeran, Think It Out Loud. And right before Ed, great music from Melissa Etheridge. I'm the Only One. And Phil Collins, In the Air Tonight. Coming up in just a minute, I've got Christina Aguilera, as I promised, and one of the great Eagles, a solo song coming your way.
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5: A flood watch continues until 2 a.m. tomorrow morning. High temperatures reach up to 79 with fog in spots early today under cloudy skies with thunderstorms likely. Chance for storms with fog tonight. Lows dip down to about 65, mainly cloudy. That's your TVS Cable Bulldog Mountain Forecast. I'm meteorologist Paul Trombley. Currently 69.

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0: This is a special report from ABC News. I'm Brian Clark. Senator Lindsey Graham is dead at 71. His office says the South Carolina Republican suffered a brief and unexpected illness. EMS Audio in Washington, D.C. responding to a call of a man in his 70s experiencing cardiac arrest Saturday night. The high-profile Republican had just completed his 10th trip to Ukraine since Russia's invasion, says ABC's Shannon Kingston.
1: In a video posted by Zelensky the day before Graham's death, the senator appears healthy, asking Zelensky about his recent meeting with President Trump on the sidelines of the NATO summit. Graham also said in a joint statement with a bipartisan group of senators on Friday that he was looking forward to advancing Russian sanctions legislation.
0: President Trump, who famously clashed with Graham when both were competing for the 2016 Republican nomination, called him one of the greatest people and senators I have ever known. This is ABC News. A Legionnaire's disease outbreak in New York City is being traced to one neighborhood, says ABC's Andrew Dimbert.
2: A public health investigation now underway.
3: Clean, drain, and disinfect those towers.
2: After officials say 54 people have been diagnosed, with 18 still hospitalized, no deaths have been reported. Health officials say the outbreak is centered in Manhattan's Upper East Side. The city ordering 31 buildings there whose cooling towers initially tested positive for the Legionella bacteria to immediately clean and disinfect those towers. Among them, the famed Guggenheim Museum. In a statement, the museum says the city determined that the Guggenheim had already finished cleaning its cooling towers and that this poses no risk to anyone inside the building.
0: CDC says about 1 in 10 people who get Legionnaires will die of complications. The World Cup Final Four is set. England beat Norway 2-1 in extra time. Argentina beat Switzerland 3-1 in extra time. England and Argentina will meet in a Wednesday semifinal, one day after France and Spain square off. I'm Brian Clark, ABC News.
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8: A flood watch continues until 2 a.m. tomorrow morning. High temperatures reach up to 79 with fog in spots early today under cloudy skies with thunderstorms likely. Chance for storms with fog tonight. Lows dip down to about 65, mainly cloudy. That's your TVS Cable Bulldog Mountain Forecast. I'm meteorologist Paul Trombley. Currently 69.

Sunday morning with Maroon 5. No, it's not Sunday morning by Maroon 5. It is Sunday morning. That is Maroon 5, and it's called Girls Like You. This is Janet Jackson, and Miss You Much as we continue to play the 80s, 90s, and today.

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So we're praying for you today, Brittany, no doubt about that. Today, of course, is July the 12th.

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1: This is a special report from ABC News. I'm Brian Clark. Senator Lindsey Graham has died at 71. His office says the South Carolina Republican died after what it called a brief and sudden illness. Emergency audio from Washington, D.C. EMS of a call for assistance for a man in cardiac arrest Saturday night. Graham was best known in his Senate career as a proponent of a more muscular U.S. foreign policy. He had just returned from Ukraine, where he reaffirmed a position favoring more sanctions against Russia.
2: When I get back to Washington, I'm going to go with Senator Blumenthal to the Republican and Democratic leader to see if we can find time to move this Russian sanctions package that would give tools to President Trump to help end this war.
1: President Trump on social media called him one of the greatest people and senators I have ever known. South Carolina's Governor Henry McMaster called him irreplaceable. This is ABC News. The World Cup semifinals are set after extra time wins for Argentina and England. Those two countries will meet on Wednesday in a semifinal in Atlanta. France and Spain will play Tuesday in Dallas. Members of Congress are celebrating a bill that's aimed at making housing more affordable. It became law yesterday without President Trump's signature.
3: The president couldn't stop the bill.
4: If he had vetoed it, we would have been able to override that veto.
3: Congresswoman Maxine Waters, California Democrat, says the law aims to reduce homelessness.
4: We're not only going to create opportunities for affordable housing, we're going to make sure that public housing has the resources and began to fix up these houses.
3: Trump said he didn't sign the bill because Congress hasn't passed an unrelated elections bill that doesn't have enough votes in the Senate to pass.
1: That's ABC's Chuck Sievertson. A boat capsized in southern Vietnam. 15 Indian tourists were killed. I'm Brian Clark, ABC News.
5: 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That place is Macy's. The time is one-day sale. 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
8: A flood watch continues until 2 a.m. tomorrow morning. Storms likely with fog early today, otherwise overcast. Highs level off around 79. Mainly cloudy skies and foggy tonight. Chance for storms. Lows level off around 65. That's your TVS Cable Bulldog Mountain forecast. I'm meteorologist Jennifer Vujicic. Currently, it's 68 degrees.

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4: This is a special report from ABC News. I'm Brian Clark. Senator Lindsey Graham has suddenly died. The 71-year-old Republican from South Carolina had just returned from a trip to Ukraine. ABC's Jay O'Brien has more.
5: Washington, D.C. EMS dispatched to Graham's home on Saturday night for a man in apparent cardiac arrest. At 2 in the morning Sunday, Graham's office putting out this statement saying the senator died from a brief and sudden illness. Adding Senator Graham's family appreciates prayers at this time and asks for privacy during this incredibly difficult period.
4: President Trump, who was once criticized by Graham during the 2016 campaign before becoming one of his strongest supporters, called him a patriot. South Carolina Governor Henry McMaster called Graham irreplaceable. He will have to select an interim senator to fill Graham's seat until his term ends in January. South Carolina Republicans will hold a special primary to fill his spot on the ballot. This is ABC News. President Trump is making another change to the White House.
6: It's the front door of the White House, the north portico, which faces Pennsylvania Avenue. That portico and its columns, completed in 1830, are now covered with scaffolding. President Trump criticizing its condition, calling the north portico a deplorable and horrible front of the White House. Trump posting photos of the base of one of the columns and promising that his renovation will soon make it a symbol of extraordinary beauty and pride. When asked if any changes would be made, the White House responding that this is standard restoration work. Dave Packer, ABC News.
4: Police in Toronto say 2 people are dead. Multiple others were wounded in a shooting at a street festival in the city Saturday night. But police said the suspects were not in custody. It happened during the Salsa on St. Clair festival that was taking place at the time. Police said 6 people were found with gunshot wounds. 2 of them were pronounced dead at the scene. I'm Brian Clark, ABC News.
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18: The Bulldog Mountain Weather.
19: A flood watch continues until 2 a.m. tomorrow morning. Storms likely, with fog early today, otherwise overcast. Highs level off around 79. Mainly cloudy skies and foggy tonight. Chance for storms. Lows level off around 65. That's your TVS Cable Bulldog Mountain forecast. I'm meteorologist Jennifer Wojcicki. Right now, 67.

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Good morning. This is Brother Tim Allen, and we're glad to be here again on another Sunday morning that the Lord has blessed us to live and to see. And once again, we're glad that we can come live over the airways at this radio station, and we appreciate you taking time to tune us in today, and we appreciate that so much, to know that you're listening to us today. We want to look to the Lord and ask His blessings upon our program, upon all the special prayer requests. Let's pray together. Dear Heavenly Father, we come before You being thankful for another Sunday morning, being thankful that we can come before such a God like You, Lord, that knows all things. There's nothing about us that You don't know. And Lord, how grateful we are that You have all power in heaven and in earth. And Your word also tells us that there's nothing impossible with You. And for us to bring all of our cares before You. So here we are. We're bringing all these prayer requests, Lord, that's been given to us. And we're asking that You reach down into our hospitals, our nursing homes, those at home, those within our jailhouses. We pray, God, as You touch the needs of each and every one, and each one who's taken time to listen this morning, move for them and touch their needs. And Lord, You're able, and we're praying and asking and believing that You reach down and move in a mighty way. Thank You for the praise reports that we've heard. We've heard several praise reports of You helping and healing and delivering, and we're thanking You for that. Also, just bless us all. We ask all of this in Your precious name we pray. Amen and amen. How wonderful it is to look up toward heaven and to know that God is always looking upon us, always looking upon us. I don't know how that makes you feel, but that makes me feel good. It really does. Well, we want to announce real quick, Lord's willing, this evening we'll be over at Eola at Echo. We'll be there at 5 p.m. this evening, and their evening worship service, they start at 5 p.m., sometimes maybe 5 minutes before or something like that, but hardly ever. And they also have a Facebook program if you'd like to tune in, if you have Facebook, and tune in, and you can watch the Facebook program. It starts at maybe about 10 to 5, they start their Facebook program. And so tune in, and if you can, and on Facebook and watch it, just look up Echo, E-C-C-O. And under Echo, you should find the name Darrell Cottle. So look under that name, and you're going to find the programs that they've already have had on there. And then they stream live on Sunday evenings. So that's something you might would want to do this evening. We appreciate them having us there and asking us to come the first two Sundays of each month. We're so thankful for those folks, and we have such great times and enjoy ourselves in such a great way, which I like to enjoy myself wherever I go to church. And that's the way it is with me. Out of the book of Matthew this morning, the Gospel of St. Matthew, and in the 13th chapter, we're going to look this morning, starting with verses 53. And it came to pass that when Jesus had finished these parables, He departed thence. When He was come into His own country, He taught them in their synagogue, insomuch that they were astonished and said, "Whence hath this man this wisdom and these mighty works? Is not this the carpenter's son? Is not his mother called Mary? And his brethren James and Joseph and Simon and Judas? And his sisters, are they not all with us? When then hath this man all these things?" And they were offended in Him. But Jesus said unto them, "A prophet is not without honor, save in his own country and in his own house." In verse 58, the last verse,
And he did not many mighty works there because of their unbelief. It's sad that Jesus, the very Son of God, was unable to do many mighty works because of unbelief. Unbelief hinders us from receiving things that God wants to do for us. Now, you may say, well, I believe, and I believe with all my heart, and yet it seems as though God's not hearing me, and been praying for a long time for a certain need or certain situation, and things don't seem to be changing. Well, keep believing, keep praying, keep trusting, and God will come to your rescue. He does. I'm so glad that he will come. Don't let unbelief keep you from receiving from God. That's what happened here. He couldn't do many mighty works there. He done some, but not many, because of their unbelief. For they knew him. They knew his family. They knew all about him. They knew that he was the son of a carpenter, which was Joseph. They name off some of his brothers here. Then they said, and his sisters, which they don't name them. They said, and his sisters. And says, they just said, he can't be doing these kind of works. It's amazing how people is that way today. We got some of the best talent here in our local county and local area. Some of the best talent, people able to play music. I mean, it amazes me at how the people are so talented and singing and things of that nature. And I stand at awe a lot of times. And I've said this so many times. I've said it, I don't know how many times, that we don't have to worry about traveling to Nashville or anywhere like that to hear some good singing. It's right here. We have it right around us. You may be amazed at some of your neighbors that can really sing and be a blessing to folks and things. And I'm so thankful for that. I'm thankful we have that kind of talent here in our county, in our area, that God's blessed us with. But a lot of folks will pay high dollar and travel long ways to hear someone sing and perform, when we've got people who can probably outdo those people, if you want to know the facts about it, right here. But because we know them all of our lives, or they're so-and-so's child, we just take it for granted, you know. But we shouldn't be that way. But that hinders when it comes to God and God moving. We got some of the greatest preachers and churches right here in our area also, and people that works hard and labors hard for the kingdom of God. And yet people will send their tithes and offerings off to some of these television evangelists. But then when a loved one is passed, you know, it's the local preachers that takes care of the service and things, which that's what they'll do. And that's your choice. That's your choice. But I'm saying, though, that don't take our local for granted. Be thankful. But Jesus couldn't do many mighty works amongst them, because they just said, who's he that he's doing this? They were astonished, it says in verse 54, and said, whence hath this man this wisdom and these mighty works? From whence hath he this? How did he obtain this? How can he be like this? That's the carpenter's son. And his family lives right here amongst us. We know him. And it was hard for them to believe. And therefore, his family were offended in him. Then Jesus speaks these words, which these words has brought a lot of comfort to many people since that time. A prophet is not without honor, save in his own country and in his own house. Just amongst his own people, or a prophet a lot of times is without honor. And even his own house, his own people. And sometimes they just, well, that's just my family, or it's just
so-and-so. Well, they can go somewhere else. And boy, people just adores them and appreciates them. May we realize that we got some of the greatest right here amongst us. But as we look at these scriptures today, what I'd like to take note to is that he done many mighty works in different areas, different places. And here he got to do some mighty works. If we go over into the 11th chapter of the book of Matthew and verses 20, it says, then began he to upbraid the cities wherein most of his mighty works were done, because they repented not. Jesus done many mighty works, powerful works, things that people were astonished at. We can start naming off those mighty works. If you read the Gospels, you'll begin to see those mighty works that Jesus done. He healed the lame. He raised the dead. He opened the eyes of the blind. There were so many things that he done, didn't he? The demonic man that lived amongst the tombs, and he healed him, delivered him, and set him free. Oh, what great mighty works. Raised children back to life, touched the children, blessed them, fed the 5,000 at one time, 4,000 at another time. Mighty works, powerful works. Turned the water to wine at a wedding. They all knew of his works, and he done many mighty works, but yet the people did not repent. It didn't affect. If I could see some powerful sign, I would believe in God. I've had folks to say that to me. If I could see somebody's eyes open, been blind all their life, and they're able to see, I believe in God. No, you wouldn't. No. You're more than likely to say that person's been faking all their life or so. You wouldn't believe. If you're going to believe in God, you believe in him now. And you believe in God because you know he's God. And you need God. You need for yourself. It doesn't matter how many miracles that others may receive. You need him for yourself. You need him to help you, to touch you, touch your soul, your spirit, and have you ready for eternity, and that his blessings can be now in this present life real for you. So don't let anything hinder you from believing on God. And believe me, the devil will do everything he possibly can to keep you from believing up on God. He'll put every kind of thought possible into your mind and try to make you think things. But it's not going to change anything when it comes to you standing before God. It's not going to change anything. It doesn't matter how you feel about churches or feel about preachers or whatever. I've had so many things said to me down through the years, it's unreal. That the stuff that people have said, churches do this, churches do that, people do this, and people do that, and they go to church, and if they're going to make it to heaven, I have nothing to worry about. Well, you can't judge yourself by others. You better be looking to God for yourself, as we just said. Don't let nothing hinder you from believing on him and receiving from him. He does great and mighty works. He's still doing great and mighty works. He's changing lives, healing and delivering and saving. That's what our God does. This Sunday, he wants to do a mighty work for you if you can believe upon him. And when you believe upon him with all your heart, soul, strength, and mind,

0: 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And sin is a bondage, let me tell you. So today, believe upon it. Don't let nothing hinder you from believing upon Christ. And until this time next Sunday, this has been Brother Tim Allen.
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3: Here are the local obituaries for Sunday, July 12th. Johnny Smith, age 80, of Flint, Michigan, formerly of Blackie, passed away Tuesday, July 7th in Flint, Michigan. He's survived by his wife, Frances Smith, one daughter, Stella Cook, three grandchildren, four great-grandchildren, and three brothers, Fred Dixon, Larry Dixon, and Greg Dixon. Visitation will be from 6 to 10 p.m. on Monday, July 13th at the Litcher Funeral Home Chapel. Funeral services for Johnny Smith will be held at 12 noon on Tuesday, July 14th at the Mount Olivet Church in Blackman. Burial will follow in the Pearl Dixon Cemetery at Blackman. The Litcher Funeral Home of Whitesburg is in charge of the arrangement. Gerald Wayne Stidham, age 80, passed away Thursday, July 9th at the Litcher Manor Nursing Home in Whitesburg. He's survived by three special friends and caregivers, Amy O'Rourke of Whitesburg, Elena Thomas of Whitco, and Jonathan Adams of Independence, Kentucky. Funeral services for Gerald Wayne Stidham will be held at 12 noon today, Sunday, July 12th at the Whitco Pentecostal Tabernacle Church. The Everidge Funeral Home of Whitesburg is in charge of the arrangements. Dolores Ann Puckett, age 83, formerly of Jenkins, passed away Wednesday, July 8th at the Tift Regional Medical Center in Tifton, Georgia. She survived by two sons, Butch Puckett of Ray City and Edward Mark Puckett of Nashville, six grandchildren and several great-grandchildren. The graveside service for Dolores Ann Puckett will be held at 1 p.m. on Wednesday, July 15th in the Greenacre Cemetery in Whitesburg. The Hall and Jones Funeral Home, Jenkins Chapel, is in charge of the arrangements. For the latest local obituaries, find updates anytime at 1039thebulldog.com.

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2: And I'm Officer Kaitlin Cotto with the Kentucky State Police.
1: When working traffic in Whitesburg or anywhere in Letcher County, responding to crashes involving deaths or injuries is the toughest part of our job.
2: When you drive, there is so much out of your control.
1: But what you do have control over is wearing a seatbelt.
2: Less than 2 seconds. That's all the time it takes to buckle up.
1: Why do we enforce seatbelt laws? It's not about routing tickets.
2: It's about saving lives.

Ephesians chapter 4, and we're going to begin in verse 11. And I'll ask you if you're able to stand this morning as we stand in honor of reading God's inerrant and infallible and everlasting love letter written to each and every one of us. Amen.

In verse 11, Paul is writing. Paul is the apostle of Jesus Christ. Amen. And Paul is writing and he says, speaking of Christ, he said, he himself gave some to be apostles, some prophets, some evangelists, some pastors and teachers, for the equipping of the saints for the work of ministry, for the edifying or the building up of the body of Christ. And let's just work on those verses right there in just a minute. Let's go to the Lord. Father, we love you and we praise you and we thank you, Father, for your love for us. I pray, God, that you would forgive me of my sin. I confess and repent, Father. I truly desire to be a vessel in your holy hands this next few moments. And I pray, Father God, for all of us, Lord, that your holy word would penetrate our hearts and minds, Father, and you'd teach us and give us instruction and grow us that we might become more like you would have us to be. And we'll trust that to you, Father, and we'll ask it in Jesus' precious name. Amen. Amen. If you look at the beginning of that verse 11, it says that he himself gave some apostles and some prophets and some evangelists. Pastor, teacher is the same office, by the way. If you look at the qualifications in Timothy, it doesn't say a pastor's got to be a great preacher. He said he has to have the ability to teach. Amen. And so a pastor, teacher is the same office. But it says Christ gave that. He gave us the prophets. He gave us the apostles. He gave us that. And I'm thankful that he did. Aren't you? Because that's where the Word of God comes from. I told you we're going to start this little series on Sunday nights pretty soon. Not tonight, but pretty soon. And we're going to study the 12 minor prophets. But it's the written Word of God. When he says the prophets, they gave us the Old Testament, the Word of God. Amen. And I'm thankful for that, aren't you? And he gave us the apostles. And the apostles is where we get these letters from. Amen. And so collectively, they gave us the living Word of the living God. Amen. And I'm grateful, aren't you? Because this is our guide, B-I-B-L-E, basic instructions before leaving earth. Amen. And we need them, don't we? Listen, we need to, we say this all the time. First thing anybody needs is to be born again, is to come and receive Christ to themselves. Then you follow through in baptism, find a local church that you like, join it and support it. Amen. But you know what? That's just the beginning of things. We've got to grow up in Christ, and he's going to tell us that in this very passage that we're looking at. We've got to grow. And listen, the food that feeds the Christian soul is the living Word of the living God. Amen. And that's what he says in Peter. He says, desire the pure milk of the Word of God that you might grow thereby. And I promise you this, if you sit under the Word week after week after week, you will grow. Your knowledge will grow. Your understanding will grow. Your wisdom will grow. We will grow in Christ if we sit under His Word. Amen. Or the other side of that, and Donald and I have been talking about gardening. If you put out a plant and then you don't take care of it, it won't grow. No, he'll perish. He'll go away. Amen. You don't just got to plant it. You got to take care of it after you plant it. Amen. Well, that's how we are. And the Lord knows that. And so he gave us. He gave us the Word. He gave us the apostles. He gave us the prophets. And he gave evangelists. And I used to love to go to Charlotte. We went for 7 or 8 years in a row. But Junior Hill would be there. He's an evangelist. He traveled all over the world. He's Southern Baptist, but I ain't going to hold that against him. I'm kidding. But man, he changed the tone of the conferences when he preached. He was a man that God had his hand.

hand on. And you could feel it and sense it and hear it, and it changed things. It changed us as Christians. But he was an evangelist. I praise God for evangelists. There's some good ones out there. There's some really good ones out there, and I praise the Lord for them. And for pastors and teachers, same office. But he gave us that. And by the way, let me share, guys. We should never become a pastor because we're well-trained for the position. We become a pastor because we've been called. He gave to the body these offices. Amen? And every one of these men are called. Now, one of the things when we had a new person in our Southern Baptist circles once upon a time, and he distributed to all the pastors a book, and the title of the book was called We're Not Professionals. And we're not. Even though there's a lot of good men that are graduates of seminary, and that's a good thing, but that won't make you a pastor. That won't make you a called man of God. It just makes you well educated. Or maybe you had none of that. God uses whoever he chooses to use. And he actually says he uses the lowly things or the vain things of this earth to confound the wisdom of the wise. That's what he did with me. But God calls, and then we respond. Now, every one of us who are saved, we came the same way. Holy Spirit spoke to our heart. God was calling. He said, you need to be saved. You knew that you needed to be saved. You wanted to be saved. You're just waiting for that opportunity to get it done. Amen? But God was calling. You didn't just walk into it because you wanted to. God was speaking to your heart and saying, you know these things are the truth. God was calling. We should all be called men and women of God, all of us. Amen? But he gave these offices to the church, the apostles and prophets and evangelists and pastors and teachers, for his purpose. Now listen in verse 12, but before we read that, also understand that we are his body. Amen? Now, we're a unique body inside of the body of Christ. Faith Community Church is one body inside the entirety of the body of Christ. Every born-again believer around the world, no matter where they are and what the circumstances are, every born-again believer is our brother and our sister. It don't matter where they are. Amen. Because we're all in one body. But then he calls individual churches to be part of his body. And that's what we are as Faith Community Church. We're part of that body. Amen. Amen. Now look in verse 12 at what he says. And he says he gave all of these so that we could equip the saints for the work of ministry. You see, we get saved, we get born again, we get in church, we get under the word, and then we start getting equipped because it is the word that equips us. Amen? And I've seen it in so many people. They start hearing the word of God, feeding on the word of God, and before you know what I see? They're off somebody telling somebody else about the word. Amen. It feeds us and teaches us and grows us. Amen. And it equips us, brothers and sisters. Now, we're going to look at a couple of things about that in just a minute. But let's understand, first of all, that we all need to be equipped to do the job God has called us to do. Amen. It's not going to just happen. We're going to have to get equipped for it. And it is the ministry of the word that equips us, amen? That we grow up in the things of God. And he's going to tell us that very thing in a minute. But listen, for the equipping of the saints for the work of ministry, one more thing. Look what it says. For the edifying of the body of Christ. And that word edify means to build up.
It means to support it and encourage it, like that little plant we talked about a minute ago. We don't just throw it out in the ground. We support it. We encourage it. We do everything we can do to help it grow. Amen. And God does, He gave us all these offices. He gave us the Word of God because He wants us to grow up in these things and get prepared to do the ministry. Amen. And that's because we are His body and He loves us and He wants us to grow up in all things Christ. Amen. So He's equipping us for the work of ministry, and He's building up the body of Christ. Now, He's doing that all over the world, but He's doing that here in our midst. I've seen a lot of you guys grow a lot in the last year or so. We grow if we get under the Word. Amen. We grow, and we grow in our biblical knowledge, we grow in our understanding, we grow in discernment, brothers and sisters, and we'll talk about that in a minute, but we need discernment, and we're going to come back to that in just a minute. I don't want to get ahead of myself here. But we grow in all these things in verse 13, till we come to the unity of faith and the knowledge of the Son of God. Now, let's just wait right there. So He wants us to hear the Word, to get equipped, and then we come to the unity, together, amen. And He wants us to be heart to heart and hand to hand, amen, that we get unified. But listen, there's as many diverse opinions about this, that, and the other as there are people in this room this morning. So how do we come together in unity? Well, listen, I might think that, you know, olive oil is good, and you might say, I don't like that stuff. You know, I might say a big old onion's pretty good. Francis, he'll eat a big old onion. But I might not want that. Amen? But that doesn't cause us not to have unity and harmony. He can eat his onion if he wants to. I don't care. But God wants us to be unified in the understanding of Christ and the work of Christ. And so even though we might have diverse opinions about what we like and don't like, and I like this and I like that and all that kind of stuff, but we all want to be unified in magnifying the ministry of the Lord Jesus Christ. All of us want to do that. And that brings us to unity. And listen, and the Word of God teaches us and instructs us and grows us until we come together and we say, I'm with you, buddy. I'm with you. I want to stand for Christ. We want to stand for Christ. Amen. We got to stand for His Word if we stand for Him. Amen. So we want to stand for Him. Amen. But we want to do that together. Amen. Because we're unified. I guarantee everybody in this room say amen to that. Right? We're unified in that. It's the teaching and the preaching of the Word that brings us together. Yes, God says thus and such. And when He says it, brothers and sisters, it's a done deal. It's over. There is no second choice. Amen. But He brings us to unity over the Word. If we were left to our own devices, we wouldn't have any unity in anything. I want pancakes. I can't have them. But I want pancakes. I quit them, Brenda. But I have to eat an egg. We want different things. But we all want one thing. We want Christ to be magnified in us. Amen. So that people won't just look at us. Listen, they see us. But I don't want them to see me. I want them to see the Christ that is in me. And that's what you want too. Amen. You want them, when they look at you, you want them to see the Lord Jesus Christ. Till we all come to the unity of faith and the knowledge of the Son of Man. And I mentioned this as we started this morning. Michael Joseph was barking them out this morning. He was on fire. And it's because churches are departing from that idea that Jesus is the way, the truth, and the life, and that no one comes to Him, comes to God except through Him. Amen. But we are in unity about that. Amen. We are coming to this knowledge of God, the knowledge of the Son of God. And listen, and to a perfect man. Now listen, none of us are perfect. When you look up that word, it literally means mature. And so listen,
God wants us to get saved. God wants us to follow through in the basic elementary things that we should follow through in.

0: us to grow up in Him and become mature Christians. Amen. Now, let me tell you something. That's a lifelong journey. It didn't happen in 1 year, 5 years, 10 years, 15 years. I've learned a lot in that length of time. But you know what? I still got a ways to go. I've not got there yet. Amen. But we're on this journey to spiritual maturity. And so we need spiritual maturity. Amen. And let me tell you why. Look, to the measure of the stature of the fullness of Christ. Listen, they don't call us Christians for nothing. The word literally means little Christ. Amen. That's what we are. No, we're not God. He's God. We're His servants. But we are in His image. Amen. And when we got born again, we got put into that image, and that's a much longer story than that. But we are in the stature of the fullness of God. He wants us to come to that point when we understand that it's not about me and it's not about you. It's about Christ, and it's about seeing Christ in us to other people. That's called bearing the light, brother. Amen. But listen, look why. Verse 14. That we should no longer be children tossed to and fro and carried about by every wind of doctrine. Hold it right there. Now, He wants us to grow up. And growing up means you learn where your feet's planted at. On Christ the solid rock we stand. Amen. We learn where our feet are standing at, and we learn who our feet are standing for. Amen. And every wind of doctrine that comes down the road. And listen, churches all over America and all over the world, but America is the worst of all of them. Churches are departing from the truth. They're becoming more political and more social and not wokey stuff that I said a minute ago. And they're more interested in those kind of things than they are in biblical truth. And then we got this whole other group of people, and they tell me what God can do for me today. I want it today. I want a new house and a new car and a new wife, and Jerry wants a new husband. But isn't that how people are? Listen, that is not Christ-centered. That's self-centered. Amen? And God don't want us to be self-centered. He teaches us not to be self-centered. He teaches us to be Christ-centered, to grow up in the maturity and become in the nature of the stature of Christ. Amen? And don't let every trickery that's coming down the road, every deception that's coming down the road, every new teaching that's coming, that's what doctrine means teaching. Every new teaching coming down the road. Now, listen, I want to tell you something. Jesus Christ is the same yesterday, today, and forever. And so when we teach about Him, I don't have a new thing. I just have what I can dig up out of here. Amen. And if it ever departs from this right here, it's not from Him. Amen. And I don't care how wonderful it sounds, and I don't care if there's a football field full of people out there, and if all they want is what they can have now, and then this one guy wrote a book, and it's called Your Best Life Now, and it's all right to desire to have a good life and to live for Christ, and I'm not saying that, but his idea of that is we want it, and we want it now, and we're not worried about the future. But my Bible says, store up your treasures in heavens where the robbers and the thieves can't get to it. Amen. But they're storing up their treasures on earth. Friends, we're not storing up treasures on earth. There'll be no hearse behind, no U-Haul behind the hearse when they take us away. We came into this world naked, and naked we're going to leave it. The only thing you're going to have is what you've stored up in heaven. Amen. And so the Lord is telling us, don't be tossed and to and fro and carried about with every wind of doctrine. Listen, when Paul came into Athens, they went out to a place called Mars Hill, and they would meet out there. The people would, and you know, Greece was known for its philosophers, and they had all kinds of good philosophers. But Paul came there. He said, I want to tell you about something you don't know. I want to tell you about the unknown God that you don't know. Amen. And listen, he didn't preach a new message. He preached the same old message that me and you preach today. He preached the death, burial, and resurrection of the Lord Jesus Christ and salvation in His name. Amen. No new doctrine. No new teachings. Christ has done it all, and we're proclaimers of what He has done. Amen. And so listen what He says. He said, don't be carried away. And so I told you that the church is departing from the truth. Now, you know this already. And I'm not slamming everybody's church. And sometimes it almost seems like I'm saying, well, we got it right. But those guys over there don't know. We got our own growing to do. But we're built on biblical truth. I don't share anything that I don't share from the Word. You know that. Amen. It's built on biblical truth, because the Word of God will stand when the world's on fire and all this other stuff won't. Amen. And so, but we're living in that time when it's the great falling away. Amen. And churches are departing from truth. And some of them are falling down and getting small, but some of them are becoming really, really popular. They're not popular with God, but they're popular with people. And God says, don't do that. There's no new teachings. It's everything that is to be taught is in this Word. Amen. Now listen, by the trickery of men in the cunning craftiness of deceitful plotting. Wow. The trickery of men. You know, one of the things that bothers me about all these false churches, and they're everywhere, is I know there are people, sometimes there's a lot of young people, I know they're looking for truth that they can build their lives on. And even older people, and they're looking for truth that they can build their lives on. And here's the problem. If you don't already know what we basically know here this morning, the devil can deceive you out of your salvation. Not only can he desires to. He has come to rob and steal and destroy. Amen. So the devil can trick you. He can use men to trick you and lead you away from where God would have you to be. Amen. So we, in some respects, we have some responsibility there. And I mean people in general. And that is, we got to see whatever it is that these people are sharing with me, does it line up with this Word? And if it doesn't line up with this Word, it's not from God. Amen. And so does it line up with this Word? And the problem is young people, and maybe even young Christians, they don't know. They don't know what God says. And so they're easily tricked, easily deceived, easily led astray. And that's part of this great falling away that we're seeing today. It's not all the fact that nobody's going to church. Churches have declined. There are less people going to church in America today than there was just a short time ago, and there was less then and less then. It's falling down. It's going away. But now there's a remnant that's going to go up one of these days. Amen. And that's us who hang on to the Word of God, who hang on to the testimony of Jesus Christ. Amen. But it says, listen, the cunning craftiness. Oh, I watch these guys. And you know what? Some of them, I know this for a fact, just because of what I think. I guess that's a fact. I watch them, and here's what they're doing. They're lying through their teeth. I know this one pastor, he was raised up in the Word of God, but now he's popular. God, she's popular. Got a stadium full of people, and he's lying through his teeth to them. And they believe it. Oh, yeah. Oh, no, my friend, no. You're being deceived. It's cunning deceitfulness. You know, the Antichrist, he's probably alive and well this morning, and he's going to come on the scene one of these days, pretty soon. He's going to be the greatest orator that the world has ever seen. Did you know that? He's going to be awesome in his ability to carry on conversation and to communicate to people. Well, I watched these guys, and listen what it says. He says they're cunning craftiness and deceitful plotting. You know who's behind that? Satan. Amen. And he's using these guys, and they're good at what they do, except they're lying through their teeth. They're not leading people to faith in Jesus Christ. They're leading people in the faith of the here and now, and you know, you can have your best life now. You know what, guys? There's an awful lot of good Christians. They don't have their best life here. And I'm going to tell you something. We're not going to have our best life here. We're going to have our best life there. Amen. And we don't get it all here. We get it all up there. Amen. But we don't get it all here. We suffer. We strive. We fall short. We deal with all kinds of issues, sadness, and all the things that come along with being a human being. Amen. You don't get your best life here. Looks like people will wake up and say, I know that's a lie because it ain't true for me. Well, it ain't true for nobody. We all struggle in this world. But we have a greater promise than that, to go to a world where there's no more suffering, no more pain, no more sorrow, no more of all that kind of stuff. Amen. And there's a glorious mansion provided for us to live in. Hallelujah. Amen. So I don't want my best now. I want my best when I go home. Amen. And we really and truly need to learn to live that way. And don't let the devil deceive us out of it. Amen. Because, buddy, he's a master deceiver, and he'd surely like to. Now, listen, Christian, if you're truly born again, he can't touch your soul. You're going to go home and be with the Lord. But he can hinder your walk with the Lord. He can interfere. He can cause you not to be the witness you ought to be. Amen. He can do things to hurt your ministry and your walk with the Lord. Amen. You agree with that this morning? Amen. So listen, he wants to, and let me tell you something. I was telling my little Sunday school class this morning, before you get saved, Satan ain't worried about you. He's already got you. You already belong to him. It's after you get saved. That's when Paul says, put on this whole armor of God. Because the devil's going to attack you in every fiery darts that he's slinging at us, right? And we need the helmet of salvation and the breastplate of righteousness and so forth. We need that. We need those defensive weapons because the devil's surely going to come against us and catch us in a weak time. We all have weak times. We all have issues. Amen. And buddy, he'll use that. But. Get built on the Word of God, and I don't care what comes and goes. Listen, he says it this way. He says, the man who builds his house upon the rock, the house stood. He said the winds came and the rains came, and it beat on the house and blew on the house, but the house stood. We'll have storms. It'll beat on us sometimes, but the house will stand if it's built on Christ. Amen. Amen. And that's what he's telling us. And listen, brothers and sisters, that's good news. I don't care what Satan wants. God wants, he really does want our best, the best for us. And it's waiting on us up there. Amen. Now let's look at this next part. Verse 15. Now speaking the truth in love, may grow up in all things into him, the head Christ. But let's just focus on this truth in love for just a second. The Word of God is truth. Jesus is praying in chapter 17 of John, and he's praying for his own disciples, and he said, Father, sanctify them, that is, set them apart by your word, and your word is the truth. Amen. God's word is the truth. Amen. And brothers, just listen. When you come to really believe that in your heart, it'll bless your life. Amen. It already is. Amen. It already is. Amen. Listen. And listen what he says here. He says, now speaking the truth in love. Now let me tell you something. God's word is the truth. But sometimes we can make it harsh and harder. And I'm sure I've done that a few times in my life. We don't need to do that. No, we need to present the truth, and I'm not going to twist from it in any direction. The truth is the truth is the truth, but I need to deliver it in love. The object is not to hurt you. The object is to help you.
1: 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God bless you.
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3: ABC News, I'm Brian Clark. Flags of the White House have been lowered to half-staff after news of Senator Lindsey Graham's death at 71. His Senate colleagues are paying tribute, from Democrats like Chris Coons of Delaware.
4: No better friend, no tougher adversary.
3: And to South Carolina's other Republican, Tim Scott.
5: America lost a statesman, but I lost a friend.
3: Graham died of what his office called a brief and sudden illness. South Carolina's governor is now going to appoint a replacement to serve out the rest of Graham's term. State Republicans will choose a new candidate to run in November. U.S. Central Command says the Strait of Hormuz is open, even as Iran says it's closed. The U.S. and Iran traded fire for a third straight day, and U.N. Ambassador Mike Waltz tells ABC's This Week.
6: I think Iran is still very much of the mindset that it can use the global economy as some type of leverage.
3: Parts of the Rocky Mountain region could see record heat today. This is ABC News. A Legionnaire's disease outbreak in New York City is being traced to one neighborhood, says ABC's Andrew Dimbert.
7: A public health investigation now underway.
8: Clean, drain, and disinfect those towers.
7: After officials say 54 people have been diagnosed, with 18 still hospitalized. No deaths have been reported. Health officials say the outbreak is centered in Manhattan's Upper East Side. The city ordering 31 buildings there whose cooling towers initially tested positive for the Legionella bacteria to immediately clean and disinfect those towers. Among them, the famous Guggenheim Museum. In a statement, the museum says the city determined that the Guggenheim had already finished cleaning its cooling towers and that this poses no risk to anyone inside the building.
3: CDC says about 1 in 10 people who get Legionnaires will die from complications. Martha Lillard died last month. She was the last person in the U.S. using an iron lung, which she depended on to live. Iron lungs were commonly used to treat people with polio, which she contracted when she was 5, before vaccines. Brian Clark, ABC News.
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18: A flood watch continues until 2 a.m. tomorrow morning. Thunderstorms likely, with fog and spots early today. Otherwise, cloudy skies expected. Daytime highs approaching 79. Mainly cloudy and foggy tonight. Chance of thunderstorms, 65. That's your TVS Cable Dog Mountain forecast. I'm meteorologist Jennifer Wojcicki. Currently 69.
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1: The title of today's message is, Who is God? As we look at the nature of God, we find that God is a spirit. The Bible says that God is a spirit, and they that worship him must worship him in spirit and in truth. Now, we're living in a day and hour that many have painted God as a old man that sits on the throne, that's got gray hair and a gray beard, and he's withered. Amen. But the truth of the matter is that God is not a man, and he's certainly not like that. But God is a spirit. He is higher than heaven. He's deeper than hell. He's longer than the earth. He's the first and last. He's the beginning and the end. He's the Alpha and the Omega. He is the King of Kings and the Lord of Lords. In the Old Testament, the children of God always worship only one eternal God, whose name was Jehovah. Let me make it clear today that in the Old Testament, they did not worship a God of a trinity of three divinities. They did not worship a God that had three different persons or three different personalities, but instead they served the one God of Abraham, Isaac, and of Jacob, who was absolutely one. Let me make it clear today that they did not serve a council of gods. They did not serve a board of gods. God did not have a board or a council that they had to meet up in order to figure out what they're going to do for mine or your situation. But rather, they served the one God that had one mind and one personality. Amen. And he was absolutely one. We find, according to the scripture of God, that God created Adam and Eve, and Adam and Eve both sinned in the garden. We find in the book of Romans, chapter 3, verse 23, that the Bible says, For all have sinned and come short of the glory of God. So when Adam and Eve sinned, sin came into the human race, into the human family. And everybody that come from Adam and Eve, which is all of us, have the nature of sin. The Bible says that we've all sinned and come short of the glory of God. So God knew that mankind needed a Savior. And the Bible says in the Old Testament, God said, I am the Lord, and beside me there is no Savior. Amen. As we said earlier, God is a spirit, and a spirit is invisible. A spirit did not have any blood. A spirit don't have a body. Amen. So in order for God, who is the only Savior, according to the Bible, to come and be the Savior for mankind, he had to take up on a body in order to do so, because God, who is spirit, don't have blood and don't have a earthly body to shed his blood on a cross. Amen. So according to the Bible says that God prepared a body. So in other words, God said, I'm going to make me a body. I'm going to place it in the Virgin Mary's womb, and that body will be called the Son of God. That body will be called the Lamb of God. That body will be the sacrificial lamb. That body will be what hangs on the cross one day and sheds its blood so that me and you could have remission of sin. So God said, I'm going to make this body. I'm going to place it into the womb of the Virgin Mary, and I'm going to step into the body. God, who is spirit, stepped into the Son, who was flesh and blood body. Amen. And God came through Mary. Amen. And he walked among his own people in this world. The Bible says in the book of Isaiah chapter 9 and verse 6, "For unto us a child is born, unto us a son is given, and the government shall be upon his shoulder, and his name shall be called Wonderful, Counselor, the Mighty God, the Everlasting Father, and the Prince of Peace." So Isaiah knew that when God stepped into this body and come among his own people, that it was going to be a mighty thing. This baby that would be born by Mary would not just be the Son of God, but it would be God manifested in the flesh. For the Bible says in the book of 1 Peter chapter 3, verse 16, Bible says, "For without controversy, great is the mystery of godliness. For God was manifested in the flesh, justified in the spirit, seen of angels, preached unto the Gentiles, believed on in this world, and received up into glory." Amen. The Bible said, "Behold, a virgin shall be with child, shall bring forth a son, shall call his name Emmanuel," which being interpreted is God with us. Jesus was not number two, people. Jesus was number one. Amen. The Bible says, "Who being in the form of God, thought it not robbery to be equal with God, but made himself of no reputation and took upon a form of a servant." The Bible says that God, which is the Spirit, also highly exalted him, referring to the Son, that body, amen, that he took upon, and gave that body a name. He gave that body a name, the name of Jesus Christ. Amen. And the Bible says that the name Jesus is the highest name. Amen. It's the highest name that we can utter. And the Bible says that at the name of Jesus, every knee should bow and every tongue should confess that Jesus Christ is Lord, to the glory of God the Father. Amen. So Jesus Christ, hallelujah, amen, he was far more than only the Son of God. He was far more, amen, than just a good man or a prophet of God. Amen. But he was literally God manifested in the flesh. Hallelujah. Amen. That body was the Son of God, but the Spirit inside the body was the one God, Jehovah himself. That's why the Bible says God was in Christ, referring to the Spirit being in the body. God was in Christ, reconciling the world back unto himself. He took up on that body so that he could take that body to the cross, and so that the blood would be shed for you and I, so that we could have the remission of sin, because the Bible says without the shedding of blood, there is no remission of sin. Amen. God revealed himself in the flesh as the man Christ Jesus. The Bible says that Philip said unto Jesus one day, "Show us the Father." Amen. And you know what Jesus said? Amen. Jesus said, "Have you been this long time with me, Philip? And you still don't know who I am?" Amen. Have we walked together this long? Have we talked together this long? Have we spent all this time together? And we still don't know who, and you still don't know who I am? Jesus said, "Philip, he that hath seen me hath seen the Father. How sayest thou then, show us the Father?" Amen. In other words, the flesh was the clothes that God was wearing. Amen. And the flesh was the container, but God inside was the content. Amen. Jesus said, "I speak not of myself," meaning I don't speak from this flesh, "but it is the Father that's within me. It is he that do the work," referring to the Spirit that operated the body. Amen. Jesus was the Son of God. Jesus was the Son of Man. Why? Because he was fully God and he was also fully man. Amen. Hallelujah. We find in the Scripture of God, couldn't you just see Jesus in the temple? Amen. And somebody say, "Little boy, who are you? Or who do you belong to?" And Jesus say, "Well, on my mama's side, I'm going to be a carpenter. On my mama's side, I'm a little boy." Amen. "But on my daddy's side, I created the world. I created the universe." Amen. "On my mama's side, I'm 12 years old. But on my daddy's side, I'm the first and the last, the Alpha and the Omega, the beginning and the end." Amen. You know, the Jews did not understand who Jesus was. Amen. The Bible says in the book of John, chapter 8, verse 57, 58, and 59, "Then said the Jews unto him, Thou art not even 50 years old, and thou hast seen Abraham? Jesus said unto them, Verily, verily, I say unto you, before Abraham was, I am." And then the Bible says that they took up stones to cast at him. They was going to stone him to death, but Jesus hid himself. We find that Jesus forgave sins. He healed people. He changed people's lives. Amen. And still yet, the people hated him. Amen. The Bible says he came among his own, but his own received him not. Amen. They hated him. Amen. And they took him to the whipping post one day, which was okay because that's what God come for. That's why he took up on that body. Amen. To die for us. And they put him on the whipping post and they beat him, and they beat him so bad. And then after that, they made him carry his cross, and he couldn't even, according to the flesh, he wasn't even able to carry his cross, but they made him carry his cross, and then somebody else had to help him. But the Bible says that he went to the cross, amen, and he died on the cross for us, amen, that we could have the remission of sins, amen. And when he died, the centurion smote his chest and said, "This surely was the Son of God." Amen. But you know, Jesus said he would resurrect on that third day morning. And sure enough, he did. He resurrected. Amen. And later on, he showed himself unto the disciples. Amen. And Thomas said that he would not believe unless he thrust his hand in his side and seen the nail prints in Jesus' hands. Amen. So Jesus showed himself unto Thomas. He said, "Thrust your hand in my side." And he did. "And look at these nail scars here in my hands." Amen. And Thomas looked at him and he said, "My Lord and my God." Amen. And that's who Jesus is today, people. He's our Lord and he's our God. Amen. Is Jesus only the Son of God? No, he was God manifested in the flesh, and he deserves for us to give him all the praise, honor, and glory in Jesus' name. Amen.
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10: Serve this county in that way, and so we just appreciate this. So and so Jimmy's going to be first to be baptized. I'm going to ask him three questions. As always, you got to hold this. So wrap your mouth. All right. First question: have you given your life to Jesus Christ? Second question: is that all? Okay. Second question: is will you commit to following Him wherever He may lead you?
11: Yes, I will.
10: Hallelujah. And finally, will you commit to using His gift that He's given to serve His bride, the church, wherever He takes you?
11: Yes.
10: Hallelujah. Well, then it's my pleasure, my brother, to baptize you in the name of the Father, Son, and Holy Spirit. Bury with Him in baptism and raise with Him to newness of life. So we were excited to have her, and we're not baby. We don't baptize babies here, but hey, right now we are. I have three questions for you, William. First, have you surrendered to Jesus Christ as your Lord and Savior?
12: Yes.
10: Praise God. Second, will you commit to following Him wherever He leads you?
12: Yes.
10: And finally, will you commit to using your gifts to serve His bride, the church, wherever He has given you? Hallelujah. So it is my pleasure, my sister, to baptize you in the name of the Father, Son, and Holy Spirit, buried with Him in baptism, and raised to newness of life. It is such a joy to be able to join with you from the baptistry. It always is. This is a picture of the gospel. It is a cross that is being made between the waters of baptism and the one getting baptized, and they are brought out of the waters to live this new life that we have been born again to. I'm going to pass it over to Zach.
13: Good morning, everybody. We are so excited that all of you are here this morning. We have lots of visitors with us today. And so in just a few minutes, you'll have a chance to like shake a hand with a visitor, because we have so many today. So we want to welcome everyone. If you are a visitor with us, there's welcome cards on the front And we would love for you to fill that out if you have never been with us before, just so we can get to know you a little bit better. We also have the youth and children's bulletins. I think we ran out. Ms. April printed some more. I think we still have some, right? Is that true? We're already out again. What a blessing, right? We have those. We have those, I guess I should say. But we also do have sermon notes out in the back if you would like those as well. This week we have a lot going on, as you may or may not be able to see. We have Vacation Bible School that is starting today. And so we would love for any and everyone to come. We have classes for every age from pretty much birth to 100 years old. Even if you're over 100, you can still come. And so we have classes for everyone, including the adults as well. Today at the church, at 2 o'clock, we're asking anyone that wants to come, and we're going to just kind of clean up the church a little bit, just so that when people come in, when visitors come in this tonight, we'll just be, our church will be the best it can be. And so after Vacation Bible School is all over, this weekend we have a men's conference that we are streaming here to the church, and that is July 17th and the 18th. You can sign up for that. You can use that QR code that's up there, or you can just talk to my dad, Larry Adams, if you are wanting to do that. Next week, after Vacation Bible School, we are going to have our Who's Your One Sunday. That's July 19th. And so we are asking everyone to, even now, be thinking about a person that you would love to invite to church next week so that they can hear the gospel. And after church next week, we are going to have a potluck. And so those sign-ups are in the vestibule. And if you went to Sunday school this morning, and I heard we had a ton of people at Sunday school. Could you tell me the number? 109 people in Sunday school this morning. For the potluck that is next week, we do have those sign-ups in the vestibule. The prayer emphasis for June and July, as you guys surely know by now, is missions. We have been offered opportunities all summer long to view missions, to see missions, and to see it practically lived out. This week is no exception. And so we want to continue praying for the missions of the church and elsewhere. And I think later on in the service we're going to hear about another opportunity that might be presenting itself for our church as well. And so be praying for missions and what that looks like for us at First Baptist. That's what I have for announcements this morning. I'm going to pray, and then we will continue on with our service. Let's pray. God, we thank you so much for just allowing us to be here this morning. Thank you for the crowd that's here. Thank you for just allowing us to wake up to a kind of ugly, rainy morning, but it's blessed because you are in it. And so, God, I pray that you would just allow us to have a good service, allow us to seek you in every single thing that we do, and, God, let it be honoring of you. Just be with us, continue to bless us, and continue to use this service as a way that we can honor and glorify you. In your name we pray. Amen. Take a second, shake a hand, and greet someone that you're not seeing. can head back to your seats. All right, friends, we have a special opportunity this morning to hear from some of the kiddos that went to our Generate summer camp. We got back a week and a half ago or so. And so we went to, as I said, Generate Youth Summer Camp. It was a week full of devotion. It was a week full of worship service. It was a week full of fun and a lot of heat, right? It was the week that all the heat advisories were out. It was a very hot week. But we had a great week. And so I wanted to give the students an opportunity, since you guys that are sitting out there, you invested so much in order for us to be able to go. In fact, as this was my first event, this was my first big trip with the students, we were able to provide the way for every single student to go completely for free. They did not have to spend can't explain to you how much that means to me, because I know for a fact that these students got to experience and see God because of your investment. And so I want to say thank you. I want to thank you is not enough. I've said it three or four times, but I can't say thank you enough because of your generosity through funds, and I think even more importantly through prayer for the week. And so what we wanted to do was we wanted to offer any of these students a chance to say what was most important to them. We had three questions. Carla came up with three questions, and we sent it out to them yesterday, and so they've been able to think through these three questions, and I wanted them to be able to say in their own words what camp was for them. And so as I say these questions, if you have one that you specifically want to say something for, come up to the mic, and if you want to wait for the next one, that's fine too. And we do have a few that couldn't be here today, and so I do have one a text message of their answers to some of the questions, so I'll bring through some of those as well. And so the first question that I wanted to ask the students and anyone that wants to come up, how did you see or experience God at Generate Camp? Who wants to go first?
11: I experienced God at camp as a young man who realized that sin, seeing that it seems so ordinary, can affect our righteous walk in relation to God. So I'm so quiet today.
12: Yes. Alright, I see God through the lessons that our religion leader taught us. So it was pretty much a spot on page, and like God made something, like us, out of just eating. So it really taught me because the spot we made.
14: So that's what I got. Speak for myself, and Chelsea also went, but she's doing a PowerPoint here for us. But I saw God in these kids. I mean, all of them are made in the image of God, and so getting to see them just have fun and be kids, but then also watch them grow in their relationship with God, interact with God, worship, praise God, open up. We had some really great conversations, and so I'm so thankful for the time to slow down, stop, let them be kids, but see the image of God in these students.
13: Mackenzie could not be here with us this morning, but she sent her answer, so I'll read the answer to her first one. Said she felt like she experienced God because God brought a whole bunch of teenagers together to worship Him for a whole week, and that's not something that you see here this morning.
15: Yeah.
16: When we were in worship time, the amount of kids that would go up front to the stage and worship, they were ready to prepare their hearts for what they were praying for the service. And I thought that was really awesome to hear.
13: Thank y'all for the first one. Here's the second one. We did experience God a lot, but it was also just a really fun week. So is there anything that was super fun or super memorable that you are going to take away from your week at camp?

0: So, just after worship and all the new contemporary music that they were playing, my neighbor moved. I did. I
1: learned some new songs.
2: So he liked the swimming part of it. We made a lot of friends doing that. Mine was just getting close with everybody here. I used to not as talk to much of them as I used to now. And I'm glad that I got closer to everybody. And it makes me feel closer with the church when I'm closer to my church. So I'm glad for that. That was really cool.
3: To share Chelsea's answer. She said, Zach going to the finals for last week was just season. It was a lot all through the week. And we had started with tons of youth ministers, and they had like games on stage. And Zach got to the last two. So
4: my most memorable moment. Oh my god. My most memorable moment was getting in a prayer circle, mind you. None of these kids knew each other. Like, just randos, and, you know, praying to each other.
0: And Mackenzie, she said that her favorite memory was meeting two other girls, her and Piper, and they just laughed until, like, 11:30, right until it was time to go to bed. That was her favorite.
5: I have one word, and the people who know, salt.
0: All right, and finally, the point of camp is to learn or take things back home. Obviously, we learned, we experienced a lot, but if we just leave it there, what good is it? We were able to hopefully bring some of that stuff back home. And so what is something that you learned or something that you experienced that you were able to bring back home and hopefully it will be with you forever?
4: That
0: hoping
4: for or what you do in your life, that God forgive you.

thing I learned was, you're never alone through anything. So if you're going through something, just a hard time, and I learned this from Morgan too, she's always just so there for everybody. But if you're going through a hard time, don't think of it as, I have nobody there, because God's always there for you. Just open that Bible and you'll find

0: best relationships I've been in. I want to thank you all for allowing.
1: Thank you, friends, for communicating all the amazing things. I think about how important summer camp is to my life. I can't imagine my life without youth summer camp. And that's 100% thanks to Angie, who is here today. 2003 was my first summer camp, going to Sea Salt. And I that's a long time ago. My life was completely changed because of those weeks at Coastal Carolina University. I think about my time and all of the things that God has instilled in me. And I know God told me that He wanted me to pursue ministry at Sea Salt, at summer camp. I ended up working summer camp and I met Carly and I met my wife. And so, like, summer camp is so crazy important to me, and so for this church to offer me an opportunity to take these students, to give them some of the same experiences that I was able to have growing up. And I know that the things that you learned this week, even if you didn't say it, there's things that they took home, and it will change their lives forever. Those things will stick with them, and they will be with them, and that is my prayer for you guys and the others that weren't able to be here this morning. And I want to thank you again for allowing this to be something that we were able to do. And so, thank you. Carly wanted me to mention that we have pictures. We didn't throw them up here today. We didn't know how good we were going to be able to see them this morning. But if you have or want to see any pictures of the week, we have tons of those available. Carly's phone, my phone, I assume your phone. There's pictures everywhere. And so just talk to us. We would love to show those to you. That's all we got. Thank you so much.

Okay.

0: this week's, we want to remember Coastal Baptist as they're in search for a pastor. We also, this month, our focus is on missions. And we have a missionary in Poland we want to remember. His name is Maddie Frabowski. Lord Jesus, thank you so much for this time to come together, Lord, and be here with all these people to just honor you, Lord, and all that you do. Lord, I pray that you will be and watch over and just be with us, Lord. I pray that you bless these tithes and offerings, Lord, and allow us to use them in a way that's just pleasing to you, Lord, and just beneficial to spread your gospel. In the name of Jesus, I pray.
1: Amen. We see that. David did such a good job, didn't they? As the offering goes, I just want to talk to you for a second about VBS. You guys have done such a good job. Look at those decorations, are great. I want to give a big thank you to everyone that came out. If you came out yesterday and helped, will you stand for me? Let's give them a round of applause. They were here for 6 hours at least yesterday, because I was here with them for most of that time, and they have put in hard work, and the work is just beginning, and we need all hands on deck tonight. So even if you didn't sign up for something, come talk to April. She'll put you to work, believe me. I found that out yesterday. Also, I wanted to just for a second talk about the World Sister Church Partners that Trey mentioned a moment ago. Gabby is a missionary in Poland, and she is actually assigned to our church. So next week we're going to be seeing a video from her during this time, but we just want to give you a little introduction about what that is. And

0: Everyone's ready for VBS, right? Everybody meet back here, 6 o'clock, okay? You ready? Let's pray, and we're going to go straight on down, okay? God, thank you for this day. Thank you for these children. Thank you, Lord, for each family represented here. Thank you, God, for a wonderful day. Lord, that we know that you're going to give to us. We just ask that as we begin VBS, Lord, you help us to remember that Jesus is the light of the world, and let his light shine in our hearts so that we can love others and help us to make wise choices and share his goodness wherever we go. Bless our time together, Lord, and keep us safe and help us learn your word and fill this place with joy, laughter, and love, Lord. And this morning has been so wonderful with all the children and the youth and all the adults here, Lord. Thank you for everything that you give us and do. I just pray all this in Jesus' name. Amen.
1: Go ahead and open your Bibles to the first Peter. We're going to continue our study. We're looking at verses 6 through 9 today. I don't know, did they already recognize Jeremy's youth group here? Jeremy's youth group has been here. They led us in worship. Will you stand with us? Stand. Go ahead. Come on out. Stand up. Let's recognize them. They helped us through VBS, and they're helping us again. The Brave Souls are helping us again this year, so we appreciate that. Make sure you tell them thank you when you see them this week. We're in 1 Peter chapter 1, verse 6 through 9. Last week, Peter encouraged these churches and pointed them to where their true hope lies. We saw that their hope should be in their God and what he has won for them in heaven rather than what's going on right here. This week, Peter goes to the implication of that glorious truth. And he tells them that they can trust through suffering because of the character of God. I just want to ask you, do you have someone in your life that you trust implicitly? Completely. You would trust them with your money. You would trust them with your family. You would trust them with your life. Why is that? Because you know their character. You know who they are. You know what they're about. What Peter's saying to these churches scattered throughout Turkey is that you can trust God in any situation because you know his character. Because you know he's good. Amen? The title of our sermon today is, Can You Trust God in Your Suffering? Stay with me as we honor the reading of God's Word. We do this because here at First Baptist, we believe the Word of God is infallible, inerrant, and worthy of praise. As always, I will read the quiet and you will respond with me in the yellow. In this you rejoice, though now for a little while, if necessary,
2: you have been freed by various trials.
1: So that the tested genuineness of your faith,
2: more precious than gold that perishes through the testing of fire, may be found to result in praise and glory and honor
1: at the revelation of Jesus Christ. Though you have not seen him, you love him. Though you do not now see him, you believe in him.
2: And rejoice.
1: Obtaining the outcome of your faith,
2: the salvation of your souls.
1: This is the word of the Lord.
2: Thanks be to God.
1: Let's go, Lord, prayer. Father, we thank you that you are good and worthy of praise. And as we come to you today, we pray that your spirit be moving in this place. We prepare our hearts here right now to take your gospel to the children at VBS. We prepare right now to take your gospel out of these walls to the people of this county. And we prepare right now to solidify our hope and our joy and our faith in you. Hide me behind the cross. For it's in your precious Son's name I pray. Amen. First thing we're going to see is God's plan in suffering. God's plan in suffering. God did not just come to the idea of suffering and say, whoopsie, I messed up. No, he had a plan all the way through. Because you are called to focus. That's the first thing. His plan first is for you to focus. It says in verse 6, in this you rejoice. Now, what's he talking about here? In this, he's talking about the inheritance that's waiting for you back in verse 3 through 5. He's talking about the joy that is waiting for you back in verse 3 through 5. He says, rejoice in that, find joy. Literally, worship God because of the joy you have that is coming in the inheritance that's waiting for you. Joy doesn't end. Joy is there no matter the situation, what situation is happening. These churches were going through fiery trials, but God was on the throne. No matter what you are going through, no matter what hardship you are dealing with, no matter how hard life is, God is still on the throne. Amen? And you can trust that if you can focus your heart and your mind and your life on that, then no, the world can't do anything to you. You can be with Peter or Paul when he writes, whether persecution or famine or nakedness or sword. No, our hope is in Christ. Amen? You can say that there is nothing that can take me from God. Doesn't matter what they do, God is in control. John MacArthur talks about this. He says, this means to be exceedingly glad and exuberantly jubilant. This kind of joy is not based on changing temporal circumstances, but is used of joy that comes from the unchanging eternal relationship with God. Our focus, if our hope, if our joy is in Christ, then nothing else matters. The text continues as though for a little while. Now, here he's not saying that the pain is just going to be for a month. No, he's saying a little while compared to the eternity of the inheritance in heaven. Remember, that's where all this is couched back in verses 3 through 5. We're looking at the unfading, undefiled, kept in heaven for you, an imperishable inheritance that is there. And he's saying, though for a little while, you have to deal with pain. What kind of pain? The pain of sin. We all are in different types of distress, all are in different types of struggles. But one day, our hope is going to be made sight. One day, we're going to open our eyes and we're going to be face to face with Jesus. Peter says, focus your heart there. Focus your heart there, and your focus will be on the plan. Your trials have an expiration date. Your trials are not going to last forever, but your soul will. And you will get to be with Jesus, worshiping Him for all eternity. God's plan means all suffering is working through faithfulness. That's the second subpoint. Faithfulness. He says, though now for a little while, if necessary. What do you mean it's necessary? My goodness, the suffering is necessary? The pain is necessary? The fiery trials are necessary? The idea that people in that day were literally being chased out of homes.
0: Amen. Amen.
1: They were being chased out of homes, and yet, here we have him saying it's necessary. Why? Because it's going to produce in you greater faithfulness. It's going to produce in you a greater love. It's going to produce in you a greater joy in Christ. You may not be able to see that in the moment. You may not be able to see the good side, the joy amidst it. And yet James reminds us that even amidst testing, you are to have joy. Even amidst the hard times, you are to have joy. Why? Because testing leads to perfecting. The testing leads to perfecting. His purpose is that you get shaped more like Christ. As Christ is the cornerstone. So that if necessary, you've been grieved, you've been distressed, you've been saddened. The fact that it has purpose doesn't change the pain that comes. And when that pain comes, church, what's our job? To grieve with those who grieve. To mourn with those who mourn. Our job is to come alongside each other and be the hands and feet of Jesus. Amen?
0: Amen.
1: And so we, even through this, he has given us a blessing. He's given us a blessing of the church. The church is given for your good. It's not given to hamper your joy. It's given to expand your joy. It's not given just to be a bunch of rules. No, it's given so that you would be able to worship God for all eternity. Beloved, we serve the God who is in control of everything. There is not an event that happens that is outside of His control. Even the sinfulness of man is in His sovereign hand. And He uses it in a perfect way. So no matter what trials we face, whether it be persecution or famine or storm, whether it be losing jobs or losing relationships, or whatever it is, God remains in control of your life. God remains in control of your heart. And if you are saved, if you are giving, have given your life to Him, then He, you can trust that it's good because He's good. Second thing we see is the perfecting that happens in suffering. The perfecting that happens in suffering. God's perfecting in suffering. Suffering perfects the proof. It says, so that, here's the purpose of your suffering. Here's the purpose, at least, of the church that Peter's writing to. So that the tested genuineness, it says, the New American Standard says, the proof of your faith. Your hope gets, when the rubber meets the road, when hardship happens in your life, doesn't it? It can be really easy to walk with God when things are good. But when things get hard, you're going to find out what you really believe. You're going to find out how strong your faith really is. You're going to find out how strong your church family is to come around. You're going to find out a lot of things. The test of genuineness. And guess what? That is better. It's better that I have assurance of my salvation. And if through going through trials means that I have to suffer for a time so that God can shape me and mold me and cut off all the areas of Jesus and just leave me with Christ, then I want to go through the trials. Amen? We need to, we have a hope and a joy here. Faith becomes real in suffering. It separates the pious from the pretenders. The fervent from the false. The true from just the traditions. This begs the question though. How does trials test your faith? Well, it shows where your hope lies. What has suffering revealed about your faith? When hardship happens, when you lose a job, when you lose a family member, does everything around you crumble? Or do you dive deep into the Word of God? Reading the joy and the goodness and the grace that He has given us in His Word. We need to make sure that we are focused on His Word amidst that so that our faith will be made true and our perfecting will be real. The second thing we see, the second subpoint we have here is the suffering perfects faith preciousness. He says that so that the tested genuineness of your faith, more precious than gold. More valuable than gold. It has a greater value. It means that your faith, if you can grow in your faith, that means more than growing in your job. If you can grow in your faith, it means more than making a bunch of money. If you can grow in your faith, it means more than anything else in this world. Remember what happened in Matthew chapter 13 to the man that's in the field, and he goes and he's surveying the field, he finds the treasure. What does he do? He buries it, he hides it, and he goes and he sells everything he has so he can purchase that treasure. But that treasure is the gospel that was given and delivered to you. You have this precious gospel truth that has been delivered to you. What are you doing with it? What are we doing with it? Is it precious to you? Or is it just something we add on to our week? We're going to be at our week coming to church, it's what we've always done. Or is it, I get to come to church to hear the Word of God, to sing the praises of God. I get to come to church to worship with the people of God. That's what it looks like to have a precious faith. But it looks like to have a traditional faith that I come because I've always done. Unfortunately, that's far too often the case with people my generation. They were dragged to church. They never became real. And they walked away when they got more old. When faith becomes precious, we don't want to walk away anymore. Amen? When faith becomes precious, we want to do everything we can to dive into His Word, to know His Spirit more, and to seek Him out with everything that we have. It continues as though tested by fire. What was the fire? The trials. And so according to this text, the fire that your precious faith is being tested with is trials. What happens when gold is put into a furnace and go through purification? Everything that's not pure gold melts away. The dirt, the sediments, the anything that's not pure leaves. And all that's left is the pure gold. When you go through trials, everything else falls away. You can't have trust in your possessions anymore. You can't have trust even in some relationships anymore. But you can have trust that Jesus Christ has won the victory for you, and that you can have victory, pure victory through Him. And that's all that matters. Amen? That's all that matters. That's what Peter's telling them, reminding these people that because they have Christ, though they are persecuted, though some of them are going to the sword and dying, their faith is precious, can be precious to them. And they can have a hope and a joy that is only in Him. Beloved, when we go through trials, what is happening is the culture, the worldliness, and the flesh are waging war against the Spirit. And it is being placed into the fire so that all that is left is pure faith and hope in Jesus Christ. I've had the blessing of pastoring two churches and seeing some faithful people go through hard, hard days. And but for some of those people, they were already in the midst of dementia. And I walk into their room, I'm visiting them, and I see them open their Bible open. And their pen out. And they're highlighting. They're underlining. They don't remember what they highlighted. But they know where their hope comes from. They know where their joy lies. We need to strive to emulate that kind of faith. There are a lot of seasoned saints who have been doing that in this church. Young people, we need to emulate that. We need to learn to emulate the joy, the hope that is found in the perfecting fires that we walk through. Third thing we see is suffering perfects praise. He says that we may be found to result in the praise and glory and honor at the revelation of Jesus Christ. Why are you going to trials? So that you, your life, can be a witness and a praise to God. That's what that text says. When there will come a day when we stand before Christ, all our works are bared out before us. All our works are laid on the line before us. And the question is, will we praise God that even though we are sinners, lost sinners that are hopeless, will we sit there and praise God that even though we are wretched, amazing grace, how sweet the sound to say, you're a wretch like me, not a good person like me, rest like me. And even though we see that, we can praise God that Jesus died for your soul. And that Jesus paid for you. You know you're not worth it. And I'm not worth it. He loved you enough to draw you in to save you. Final thing we see is that God's power in suffering. God doesn't lose His power in suffering. The first power He has is in relationships. Look at verse 8. Though you have not seen Him, you love Him. Though you do not see Him now, you believe in Him. Remember who's writing this? Peter. What's probably the most famous account of Peter with Jesus? He denies Him at the crucifixion. And then, even though he walked with Him for 3 years, even though he heard the gospel, even though he proclaimed, "You are the Christ, the Son of God," he said, "I don't know this man." And then Jesus comes back and he calls him over. He says, "Peter, son, do you love me?" He says, "You know I love you." He says, "Peter, do you love me?" He says, "You know all things. You know I love you." Peter walked with him, and yet he failed in that. Though you have not seen him physically, you love him. Though you not now see him, you believe in him. Peter is here is marveling at the amazing faith that these disciples had. Because Peter went through a fiery trial in night cross. But you see the other side of this thing. Peter was also used to establish the church. He may have failed, like Peter. Fail big like Peter. When I fail big. I'm like Peter. I've been told that many times. But God can use even Peter to build his church. Amen? That means there's not a person in this room that is so separated from God that he cannot use you in the kingdom of God. That he cannot use you to build the kingdom of God, to take the gospel to the ends of the earth, and to share the love of Christ. Second thing we see is the power of God's in rejoicing. The commendation continues, he says, and rejoice with a joy that is inexpressible and filled with glory. When Christ comes back, he's going to stand there. You're going to stand before him. And he's going to have joy over you because when you went through trials, you remained faithful. Is that your testimony?
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5: ABC News, I'm Brian Clark. The news of Senator Lindsey Graham's death at 71 has shocked Washington. President Trump tells CNN Face the Nation.
6: There was no better advocate. He was a fantastic advocate in the Senate, and he could do things that other people... He was able to, if I had a really big problem with a certain Democrat, he could work it out.
5: Senator died from what his staff called a brief and sudden illness. Now, South Carolina's governor will name a replacement for the rest of Graham's term. South Carolina Republicans will choose a new candidate to run in November's election. President Trump said the Strait of Hormuz is open, even as Iran says it's closed after the U.S. struck targets in Iran for a third straight night, as a week of uncertainty about the state of the peace agreement continues. The containment of the Summit fire in Los Angeles County has grown to 15%. There are nearly 600 people under evacuation orders or warnings. Other parts of the Rocky Mountain region could experience record high temperatures today. This is ABC News. Lawmakers celebrated a new housing bill becoming law without the president's signature. ABC's Chuck Sievertson explains.
7: The president couldn't stop the bill.
8: If he had vetoed it, we would have been able to override that veto.
7: Congresswoman Maxine Waters, California Democrat, says the law aims to reduce homelessness.
8: We're not only going to create opportunities for affordable housing, we're going to make sure that public housing has the resources and begin to fix up these houses.
7: Trump said he didn't sign the bill because Congress hasn't passed an unrelated elections bill that doesn't have enough votes in the Senate to pass.
5: That's ABC's Chuck Sievertson. In Vietnam, 15 tourists from India were killed after a boat returning from a trip in the southern part of the country capsized. They died less than half a kilometer from the shore. That's less than a quarter of a mile. Witnesses said there was no emergency care available at the shore when survivors were brought back. I'm Brian Clark, ABC News.
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19: The Bulldog Mountain Weather.
20: A flood watch continues until 2 a.m. tomorrow morning. Thunderstorms likely this afternoon. Otherwise, cloudy skies expected. Highs level off around 79. Chance of thunderstorms tonight, lows dip down to about 65, mainly cloudy skies expected with fog. That's your TBS Cable Bulldog Mountain Forecast. I'm meteorologist Jennifer Wojcicki. Right now, 71.

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2: The Bulldog Mountain Weather.
3: A flood watch continues until 2 a.m. tomorrow morning. Thunderstorms likely this afternoon. Otherwise, cloudy skies expected. Highs level off around 79. Chance of thunderstorms tonight. Lows dip down to about 65. Mainly cloudy skies expected with fog. That's your TBS Cable Bulldog Mountain Forecast. I'm meteorologist Jennifer Wojcicki. Right now, 73.

0: $8 million on the sale of a share of the tequila brand, and your love is driving me crazy. A request for Sammy from Barbara on Absolutely 80s. And this week, I'm throwing up my hands, so you better grab the wheel. It's all requests, so anything you want to hear from your favorite decade is fair game. Hello.
1: 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We listen to 101.5 WRAL-FM, and I would love to hear the song Mickey. That was my favorite song growing up, and it turns out that my wife's name, the woman I married, her name's Mickey, like the mouse. So anyway, if you could play that, that'd be awesome. And Nina, we love

0: 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I'm Nina Blackwood. Back to the phones. 866-80s. Who is this?
1: My name is Nathan Mather, and I didn't actually live in the 80s, but my mom did, and she wasn't too into music, but one of the songs that she loved was Sailing by Christopher Cross. And I'm from...

live from the outfield on this request fest we call Absolutely 80s. I'm Nina Blackwood. Got an email here that goes like this. Dear Nina, my name's Frank Christian, and I listen on Sunny 102.1 in Syracuse, New York. Can you please play Journey Open Arms for my love, Robin? Aw, she and I both love your show. Well, thanks, guys. You got it. Of course, you asked nicely. You get it on Absolutely 80s.

where some like it hot, the rain is purple, and it's okay to wear your sunglasses at night. Nina Blackwood's Absolutely 80s.

0: 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I'm Nina Blackwood.
1: 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Cult
0: Classic. Following the breakup of New Edition back in 83, the creators of that group, Mary Alford and Maurice Starr, decided to form an all-white boy band. More than 500 guys auditioned, including Donnie Wahlberg and his brother Mark. And Mark did make the cut, but blew it off to pursue acting, and I think in the long run, a wise decision. The end results, New Kids on the Block. In 1988, when Tiffany did her first major tour, she chose New Kids as her opening act. The added exposure helped them become the first teen group in history to achieve 5 top 10 hits from one album. It's more like a guilty pleasure than a cult classic, but here it is. The Right Stuff from New Kids on the Block on Absolutely 80s.

0: There's the girl on Absolutely 80s from Terre Haute. Is that your real name? In Longview, Washington. She should live in Indiana, right? I'm Nina Blackwood. Going back to the phones. Hello?
1: Hey, how you doing? My name's Janet DeMaria. I'm calling from Port St. Lucie, Florida. And I'm listening to 99.7 WGNS. I want to hear Bruce Springsteen. Ooh, I'm on fire. No. Just reminds me of riding out of the car with my boyfriend then, husband now. Brings back good memories. Hey, I love you, station. Bye-bye.

0: 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It's Nina Blackwood's Absolutely 80s.
1: 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You're quite safe here.
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2: 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And, you know, that was from another Max. Max Henderson, who lives in Vegas. And thank you very much for that. I am Nina Blackwood. Let's keep this all request show rolling. Hello.
3: 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And I wanted to hear George Michael's I Want Your Sex. Have a great day. Thank you. Bye-bye.

0: Lovely Kim Carnes and Betty Davis Eyes on Absolute Ladies. I'm Nina Blackwood. It's all requests, so don't hold back any longer. Still on the way, more of your input and your favorites.
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0: friend request for Paul Carrick from Scott on Absolute Ladies. I'm Nina Black with the phones are blazing hot. Oh boy, 866-80s. Hey, what can we do for you?
1: Good morning, Nina. This is Dennis Delenes from Rancho Cordova, California, listening to you on 92.1. And my 80s memories, boy, have lots of fun after I graduated from high school, even before I graduated from high school. Always on the go, having lots of fun. I'd love to hear some Cheerie by Mr. Mister. Cheerie is laid down the road that I must travel. And just play that for Dennis and Rancho Cordova, my own little meaning. I appreciate it. It's been a pleasure listening to you. Thanks. Have a nice day.

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1: Hi, I'm Scott from Granby, Connecticut. I want to dedicate this song to my sister, Caitlin, for all the great times we had in the 80s. And the song I would like to play is Total Eclipse of My Heart. And

0: One of my favorite duets of all time, Tom Petty and Stevie Nicks, Stop Dragging My Heart Around on Absolutely 80s. I'm Nina Blackwood, and this is our mid-year all-request edition of Absolutely 80s. 866-80s is the number to call toll-free to give us ideas on what you want to hear. We're going to hit the phone lines and see who we've got. 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
1: 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And I would like to hear Prince, Purple Rain, because I love to hear that song whenever it comes on. Thanks.

0: I think that might be one of my favorite Queen songs. Love that song. And they did a memorable version of that at Live Aid years ago. Queen, of course, on Absolutely 80s. And that was a request from Leonard in Dayton. Good one.
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0: Thompson Twins on Absolutely 80s. I'm Nina Blackwood. 866-80s is all it takes for you to become a part of the very special all-request show. We do it twice a year, so if you see your chance, take it, as Steve Winwood would say. Let's hit the phones and hear what you want. Hi, who's this?
1: Hi, my name is Crystal Orzel, and I listen to Light 102.1 in Syracuse, New York. I would like to request the song I Think We're Alone Now. The reason is because my best friend and I always made dances up to the song, and it has a lot of memories for me. Thank you, and have a good night. Bye-bye.

0: Perky little Dale Bozio and Missing Persons Destination Unknown on Absolutely 80s. Jennifer Styles in Dallas called that one in, by the way. I'm Nina Blackwood, and we have another phone request. Hello.
1: Hi, Nina. This is Frank from Grants Pass, Oregon. I graduated in 1982 from Cape Junction, Oregon, and I was hoping you could play One Night in Bangkok by Maury Head. Just brings back old memories from good old days when music was awesome. And today is just hard to understand, but that's funny because they're still playing the 80s, and that's what I love. Anyways, if you could play that for me, I'd certainly appreciate it. That will lift my spirits. Thanks, Nina.

0: member of the band, but they had a strict rule, no girls. It's the He-Man Club, I guess, and Tom Petty and the Heartbreakers, but they did ultimately make her sort of an honorary member after they had that hit song, Stevie Nicks, with Tom Petty and the Heartbreakers, and Stop Dragging My Heart Around. I'm Steve. Great to have you hanging out today. More music coming up. Gwen Stefani and The Sweet Escape next.
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3: A flood watch continues until 2 a.m. tomorrow morning. Thunderstorms likely this afternoon. Otherwise, cloudy skies expected. Highs level off around 79. Mainly cloudy skies expected with fog and spots tonight. Chance for storms. Lows level off around 64. That's your TVS Capable Dog Mountain forecast. I'm meteorologist Jennifer Wojcicki. Right now, 76.

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1: A flood watch continues until 2 a.m. tomorrow morning. Storms likely this afternoon. Otherwise, cloudy skies expected. Daytime highs approaching 79. Mainly cloudy skies expected with fog in spots tonight. Chance of thunderstorms. Lows dip down to about 64. That's your TVS Cable Bulldog Mountain Forecast. I'm meteorologist Paul Trombley. Right now, it's 78 degrees.

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1: ABC News, I'm Mike Dubusky. Lindsey Graham is being remembered today after the longtime South Carolina senator died overnight at the age of 71. ABC's Jay O'Brien has more.
2: The senior senator from South Carolina served more than 30 years in Congress, more than 20 of them in the upper chamber, becoming one of its most recognizable members, even mounting a failed bid for president in 2016.
3: No one here, including me, ever expected to hear me say, I'm Lindsey Graham, and I'm running for president of the United States.
2: He went from political foe of President Trump's to one of his closest allies in the United States Senate.
1: President Trump earlier today calling Graham's passing devastating. The county medical examiner out with its preliminary report saying Graham died of aortic dissection due to arteriosclerotic cardiovascular disease. And U.S. forces have launched a new wave of attacks on Iranian targets. This is ABC News. There is a new twist in the battle between the Trump administration and a Philadelphia museum. ABC's Ike Ajachi has the details.
4: A circuit judge with the federal appeals court now ruling against the city, continuing to allow the Trump administration to replace the slavery exhibit at the nation's first executive mansion. The display, in the form of panels, tells the story of nine people enslaved by George Washington. An appeals court ruling recently cleared the way for all of those panels to be taken down. The city, along with the advocate groups, have been fighting to preserve the original panels, claiming the newer panels censor the history behind the enslaved people who lived and worked at the president's house.
1: Yannick Sinner has won the Wimbledon tennis tournament this afternoon in the UK, and this week will be the semifinals of the World Cup. France and Spain play each other this coming Tuesday, while Argentina, hot off a win over Switzerland, takes on England on Wednesday. Mike Dubusky, ABC News.
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14: A flood watch continues until 2 a.m. tomorrow morning. Chance for storms with fog tonight. Otherwise, mainly cloudy skies expected. Lows level off around 64. Mainly cloudy skies expected with fog in spots early tomorrow. Chance of thunderstorms. Daytime highs approaching 82. That's your TVS Cable Bulldog Mountain Forecast. I'm meteorologist Paul Trombley. Right now, 78.

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2: A flood watch continues until 2 a.m. tomorrow morning. Chance for storms with fog tonight. Otherwise, mainly cloudy skies expected. Lows level off around 64. Mainly cloudy skies expected with fog in spots early tomorrow. Chance of thunderstorms. Daytime highs approaching 82. That's your TVS Cable Bulldog Mountain Forecast. I'm meteorologist Paul Trombley. Right now, it's 77 degrees.

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1: ABC News, I'm Wayne Cabot. First word on the cause of death for Senator Lindsey Graham. A tear in the heart's main artery. In medical terms, aortic dissection due to the arteriosclerotic cardiovascular disease. Top causes are age, cholesterol buildup, and high blood pressure. He was 71. His last public comments were only a couple of days ago from Kyiv, where he had just told President Zelensky about President Trump's support for sanctions against Russia. Zelensky saying to Senator Graham,
2: "Happy news.
3: Thank you very much."
1: Happy news. The Iran war is heating up, the U.S. striking new targets in Iran, Iran hitting Gulf neighbors that house U.S. bases. It also set a container ship on fire in the Strait of Hormuz, Iran saying the strait is closed. But on NBC, President Trump said,
4: "It's open. We bombed the hell out of them last night. They're very, very evil and sick people."
1: This is ABC News. Update on the flooding in Missouri. The National Guard now saying it rescued more than 300 people on Friday. We know it gets hot in July, but 100 in International Falls, Minnesota, up there on the U.S.-Canadian border? That's tomorrow's forecast. It would be the first 100-degree day there in 103 years. Extreme heat warnings stretch all the way west to Utah. People who vape are joining the elderly and being most at risk for Legionnaire's disease, says New York City Health Commissioner Dr. Alistair Martin.
5: And when you catch a case early of Legionnaire's disease, you can actually treat this fairly straightforwardly. And we're seeing that folks, when caught early, are making it through.
1: 46 people who caught Legionnaire's disease on the Upper East Side of Manhattan are, many of them out of the hospital, no one has died. 180 cooling towers in New York City are being tested for the Legionella bacteria to see if that is what's making people sick across that part of Manhattan. I'm Wayne Cabot, ABC News.
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19: A flood watch continues until 2 a.m. tomorrow morning. Chance for storms with fog tonight. Otherwise, mainly cloudy skies expected. Lows level off around 64. Mainly cloudy skies expected with fog in spots early tomorrow. Chance of thunderstorms. Daytime highs approaching 82. That's your TVS Cable Bulldog Mountain Forecast. I'm meteorologist Paul Trombley. Right now, it's 77 degrees.

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1: ABC News, I'm Wayne Cabot. A tear in the main artery of his heart is what doctors believe killed Senator Lindsey Graham. ABC's Jay O'Brien.
2: Washington, D.C. EMS dispatched to Graham's home on Saturday night for a man in apparent cardiac arrest. Graham's office sharing the preliminary findings from the medical examiner, showing the senator died from a ruptured aorta stemming from heart disease.
1: Age is the main cause for that heart.